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2: 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Now in its 23rd season, Rogue Valley Peace Choir presents Be the Change, a musical invitation to the community. 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Directed by Rob Griswell Lowry and accompanied by Dr. Mikiko Petrocelli, the nearly 100-member choir invites the community to be the change we want to see in the world. The May 15th concert takes place at the First United Methodist Church in East Jackson in Medford at 7 p.m. and is a benefit for the Northwest Seasonal Workers Association. May 17th's performance takes place at the First United Methodist Church on North Main in Ashland at 3 p.m. Details at roguevalleypeacechoir.org.
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4: In 2023, Amy Grant was in a bike accident that left her with a traumatic head injury. In the midst of her recovery, she decided to make a dedicated creative space inside her home. It's here where she began work on her first new album in 13 years. Coming out of this cave. That's the title track, The Me That Remains. Coming up, Amy Grant joins me to talk about her recovery and those first few trips into the studio to record with Nashville legend Mac McAnally. Initially, it was a struggle.
5: He sent me that vocal and I said, I never want to hear that again. And I said, there's nothing interesting about that voice. I don't believe her. And he said, well, let's find that girl. Let's find the person you used to believe.
4: We're catching up with Amy Grant today. I'm Kaleo. This is World Cafe. The me that remains. Amy Grant, married to Vince Gill, the country legend, and as I have said in the past, he is one of the best, the finest people to sit down and have a conversation with. So no surprise that speaking with Amy was just as enjoyable. We're just a few minutes away from it. We're going to be friends. It's the White Stripes. Falling.

0: on World Cafe. That's Amy Grant and the title track to her new album and first of original material in 13 years. It's called The Me That Remains. Amy Grant is my guest today. I am Kaleo. It is World Cafe. Thanks so much for being here. How are you doing?
1: Oh, gosh, my pleasure. I'm so glad to be here.
0: I kind of want to ask a little bit about the song and the title because, you know, the me that remains, you know, going through life, we often end up carrying more responsibilities, gifts, burdens. But I thought it was brilliant to look at it the other way, you know, how life sculpts us by taking a piece here, there. Mm-hmm. How did that idea reveal itself to you?
1: I think specifically where I was in life. There were things about a younger version of myself that I really counted on. There were things about just my emotional and personal toolkit that were so familiar to me. And following that bike accident, I was having a hard time finding those things. And so just, you know, to look, have to look myself in the mirror and go, well, girl, this is what you got. And you're still alive. And all I know is when I gave myself the time and was fully present with myself and just going, well, what does it feel like right now? What does life feel like? I was not overthinking it. I mean, I wrote that poem that became a song top to bottom. It just tumbled out. And I mean, everybody's life is unique. You know, everybody has so many challenges that none of us ever see. And, you know, we live in a world of presentation and putting your best foot forward. And to me, I think I needed to be honest with myself, be a friend to myself. And I just think, I don't know, it sort of set the stage for the whole record.
0: Obviously, you know, people might know of maybe, you know, the bike accident and recovering from that or surgery, but you know, this hiatus has been about 13 years. Why did you sort of step away from music for a few years? I know obviously performing live, but maybe not getting back into the studio.
1: Right. I just think every one of us has sort of, I like to say time is our currency. And we all have a certain amount of resources and you kind of can't magically make those resources increase. And I just was using my creative energy in ways that were not creating new music. I mean, for a decade, we hosted a day camp at our farm. So it was only 2 weeks of day camp, but it was a lot of prep going into that, a lot of prep cleaning up. And it was to bring kids from all different socioeconomic backgrounds, different racial backgrounds, cultural backgrounds together so that their first experience with somebody that looked different from them was positive.
0: Wow.
1: And so, you know, but we did that for a decade. I'm going to tell you, that takes a lot of energy. And so I kind of finished that commitment. You know, my parents went through the journey of passing on. That takes a lot of energy. And then I kind of have been on a road of recovery from different things. You know, I was seriously on a recovery road for about 3 years. And then 2 summers ago, I created a creative space for me in my own home that wasn't a pass-through room that allowed me to close a door. And I created this space. I called it Craftopia. I was inspired by my daughter. I the only chair in the room was a child's chair. And I sat down in that chair and I wrote the lyric to The Me That Remains top to bottom. And it was tied to my recovery journey. You know, I had a horrific bike wreck with a head injury. And even as I was starting to write, I still had such issues with short-term memory. But so many times our limitations create opportunities. So I reached out to songwriters I hadn't worked with some ever. And I was like, hey, I've got a lyric. I'm kind of struggling with the music. One was Tom Douglas. He's a great songwriter. And he said, I'll let you know in 5 minutes. And I thought, well, here goes the gong show.
0: Right. Now you're so in it. You can't escape it. You got to do it.
1: Yeah. So I sent him my lyric and like in less than a minute, he said on it. And so, yeah, it was just so much fun to, I don't know. It's just like music creates its own energy. It's kind of like if you were trying to run on pavement in the hot sun and all you can hear is the thudding of your feet and your heavy breath And it's so different if you put on headphones and some music that makes you go, and then suddenly you're just like, you know, music, it brings about a kind of energy that is self-compelling. And it's that way in the creative world.
0: Yeah. You're listening to World Cafe. We're here with Amy Grant. I want to get to another song from the record. Because there is this track that has this beautiful booming chorus. And when I found out the co-writer of it was John Foreman of Switchfoot, who is just the kindest and most gentle soul out of San Diego, I would love to know about writing Please Don't Make Me Beg with him.
1: Oh, goodness. Well, that's the oldest song on the record. And I met John. I really can't remember how I met him. But, you know, I had been singing on several different stages where they had multiple bands, and Switchfoot was there. And that's such a great thing about the music community, is you're just waiting backstage, you're hanging out in catering, and you wind up, you know, just
0: making friends.
1: Yeah. And anyway, so he was in town, and I can't remember if I reached out to him or he reached out to me, but this was like, you know, I don't know, at least 12 years ago.
0: Whoa.
1: Yes. And I think I said, I have a song I'm working on, and I'd written a couple of choruses and a couple of verses. And he came over and we had such a great time. And like you said, he's so easygoing. And, mm-hmm. you know, years later, I reached out to him and was like, hey, I think I'm going to record this song finally.

0: It's Amy Grant. The song is Please Don't Make Me Beg. The new album is available now. It's called The Me That Remains. You're listening to World Cafe. I am Kaleo. So we want to get into being in the studio with Mac and working through this record, Mac McAnally. I mean, he's an all-time great. For people who don't know, he's won CMA Musician of the Year several years in a row. He's in Nashville's Songwriting Hall of Fame.
1: Yeah, we had worked together in the studio back in 2017. And so because he was a writer and I mean, to be in Mac McAnally's company, yeah. He's like... He could be like a Southern Gothic novelist, and he's fascinating. And so, you know, when I just thinking, who do you want to hang out with? And nobody beats the hang with Mac McAnally.
0: So if he's a Southern Gothic storyteller when he's in the studio, what is Amy Grant's energy when you're in the studio? Are you a structure person when you're in the studio? Are you the type of person that... like this, not, I don't want to make it a job sort of mentality, but it's like, we're here to do this, we're cutting this, and we're going to get this done today. Or are you the type of person that wants to explore the space and like let ideas pollinate and evolve?
1: Well, a creative idea that's in your head, you don't know what it's going to really sound like until it's out. Even the way you're singing something, you know, you have to, when you're recording a song, it's almost like you're telling the story. So like, and you're creating the environment by how you use your voice, the inflections, I'm not a trained vocalist. I think I got a record deal because I love storytelling. I love to start the conversation, and the songs that I wrote kept creating those conversations. But I mean, you know, somebody would call and say, would you sing on my record? And I went, well, how high do I have to sing and how many licks are there? Because I don't have many high notes and I got zero licks. So I think I have low expectations for myself. But I know when we went in the studio and I sang the first vocal, I can't even remember what song it was for. And the way Mac works is you'll sing through the song several times, maybe five or six times, and then he'll comp his favorite lines. And then anyway, he sent me that vocal and I said, I never want to hear that again. And he said, and I said, there's nothing interesting about that voice that I don't believe her. I don't believe her.
0: Ooh.
1: And it'd been so long since I'd been in the studio and I don't ever hear my voice. And he said, well, let's find that girl. Let's find the person you used to believe.
0: What does that process look like?
1: It was like, I can't hear myself until I sing it and go listen to it. And I think I was just trying too hard, or I don't know. I don't even know. But he would, yeah. So I would sing a line and he'd go, sing it till I believe it, Amy.
0: Wow. That's trust,
1: yeah.
0: in a friendship to ask that much of someone. So that's, wow, that's really profound.
1: Yeah. And, you know, we've got a studio in our home that basically it's like the most amazing musician's cave. And my husband lives there all the time because he's always doing monstrous projects. But so there, we weren't on a time crunch.
0: Mm-hmm.
1: But I do think that the communication between people in the studio, it has to be so respectful because everybody's vulnerable. Like in a tracking date, you know, bass, drums, guitar, percussion, keys, the way you listen to each other and the way you make suggestions is so respectful because everybody is being vulnerable. And so one of my sisters, I have three sisters, and one of my sisters came by and she's just listening to Mac instructing me in the vocal booth. And she said, good gosh, this is like, I could use this. This is marriage therapy. Like she said, this makes me want to talk nicer to my spouse. And yeah, but he said, well, I'm not trying to tell her what to do, but I'm just telling her what communicates the best.
0: Was there a point where ultimately you could hear that take? And I mean, obviously there wouldn't be a record, but there had to come a time where you're like, I believe that person singing. You got that. You got that groove.
1: Yeah. And it, and you know what? It's really affected my live performance.
0: I bet.
1: And yeah, I think just, you know, I'm 65. When I go on stage, I'm singing songs I wrote and recorded in my 20s, a lot from my 30s. That was the early 90s, mid 90s. And so I think the pressure to be like, sound like that girl, sound like that kid, be that person, just set up such a staunch inner critic for me.
0: Yeah.
1: Because you can't do 30 years later. You can't, you're not supposed to. And yeah, and I think, I just think the whole process of making music now allowed me to welcome who I am right now and to go, it's going to sound different, but you've got like decades of life. And so how, what that song means to you, or how you, I don't know, it's just like, just open your mouth and let it come out and stop trying to be who you were.
0: Yeah, because there's an authentic voice that at 65, as you say, that's authentic. And that voice has something to say, you know, and it might not sound exactly the same, but I'm sure it carries a lot of weight. That's really cool.
1: Yeah. You know, another, can I say one more thing?
0: Please, of course, like Amy, you've got the floor always here.
1: Yammering on, but
0: you're not.
1: I think because I never stopped touring. And so even with, like, I was constantly, I'm just for the last half a dozen years, I'm constantly going back and changing my set list and finding old songs from catalog because, you know, I've recorded for, I guess it was 35 or 40 years. And I would walk out on stage and go, good gosh, people are still coming. Like, I've got nothing new. And so I'm always digging through old songs. But then at some point I thought, you know, I don't see life like I did when I was 30 years ago or 40 years ago. And at some point I just said, am I doing a disservice to my audience to not speak from the vantage point of a 65-year-old?
0: Yeah.
1: Like everybody wants to hear old stuff. They want to sing the harmonies they know. They want to remember when everybody would dance down front. And of course, now everybody's just stuck to their comfortable theater chair. But yeah, so there are a lot of things that I think part of the reason that I went back singing is because I've had such a loyal live music following. And yeah, my booking agent just said, it's kind of crazy. We promoters still want to handle your shows. The venues are smaller, but you know, so out of respect for the people listening, I don't know. I just thought, hey, let's explore now.
0: That's Amy Grant. We're talking about her new album, The Me That Remains. There's plenty more with Amy, including a song she specifically wanted to be released on January 6th, plus singing with her husband, Vince Gill, and why she wrote a eulogy for her younger self. Stay close. This is World Cafe.
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0: Welcome back to World Cafe. I'm Kaleo. Let's jump back into our chat with Amy Grant. Her new album is The Me That Remains. It's out now, and here we go. The first single you released from the album, the 6th of January, Yazgar's Farm, piqued a lot of interest because of the date and the title, obviously. But if you dig deeper, there's a whole host of references and topics that seem to be intertwined. Woodstock and Joni Mitchell, John Lennon, John Brown. The song was written by someone else, Sandy Emery Lawrence. How did it come to you, and what made you gravitate to it and say, I want to sing that?
1: Well, Sandy Lawrence is a great songwriter. I would love to record more of her music. She is great. And she's kind of an unsung hero. And she's been kind of shy to play out. But Sandy's only son married the oldest of our blended family of five kids. Wow. So Sandy and I are actually related because our kids married each other. And so, you know, we're always talking music, but one day I was headed for the airport. I had a 3-week run of West Coast shows. And she said, "Oh my gosh, I'm just barely going to miss you because I'm working in the studio today. I'm just trying to record some songs I've written." And she came early enough so we could hug before I left for the airport. And I opened the door and she was holding a strum stick. And I said, "Oh, you got to, I don't know what that is, but you got to play me what you wrote on that." You know, it's a little 3-string. You know,
0: oh, I love those little guitars.
1: Yeah. So it's just a fifth, you know. Anyway, she played me the 6th of January. And I said, "Can I record this? This is so charming." And then I was obsessed with that song. I kept waiting for her record to come out and wait, just self-published, like waiting. It's still not out. Mm. And at some point I said, "I don't know what platform I've got left, but would you let me record your song?" And then the fact that, you know, I finally signed with 30 Tigers and they said, "Do you have any requests?" And I said, "My only request is, could the 6th of January come out on the 6th of January?" And to me, that was just like, that was a great way to set it free.
0: I think that's so beautiful to help give life to that song.
1: Yeah, I loved that the song made me think and made me curious and made me look up some history.
0: Cool.
1: And yeah,
0: I think maybe hopefully some people will do the same after taking a listen to this. It's Amy Grant here on World Cafe, the 6th of January.

0: It's the 6th of January, Yazgar's Farm, here on World Cafe. It's from my guest's new album, The Me That Remains. I'm talking with Amy Grant. I'm Kaleo on World Cafe. So I want to make sure I get this right. You wrote a remembrance to yourself. And I'm not sure if it's specifically in the liner notes, but it's called Eulogy to a Younger Me. Are you familiar with what I'm talking about?
1: I am.
0: What was the inspiration for it?
1: That came from a therapy session. And just between you and me, it was published in an article in Vanity Fair. And that was a very private experience. Anywho, I had gone to a therapy session with Casey Silverstein. I'll drum up some work for her. And we tried role playing, you know, me talking to my younger self. And I said, this isn't working. I don't know what I'm supposed to be doing here. And we finished the session and she said, I think to embrace your life now, it'd be really important for you to acknowledge your younger self and say goodbye.
0: Wow.
1: And so I went, well, that sounds ridiculous. And then just because I didn't even know what that meant. But then I had plans on a Saturday, really fun plans. And it wound up being a horrendous thunderstorm just a sky cracking thunderstorm. And I was home alone. And I just thought, hey, I think I will write a eulogy to a younger me.
0: Yeah.
1: And eulogies are nice because you are saying positive things, but you're also saying goodbye. Mm-hmm. I've just referred to that because I've suggested to other people, take time and write a eulogy to a younger version of yourself so that you can be free to be who you are now. So I guess the writer did a little digging and found that.
0: Wow.
1: And published it. And I called my college roommate and I said, I'm sweating because it was not for an audience. And she texted back and she said, I see an enormous invitation to let go. And I thought, that's why you are my friend.
0: I, in retrospect, knowing now that it wasn't necessarily meant for a public audience, I feel weird offering my interpretation, but I guess this is just a pure compliment. One of the things I really appreciated is how kind you were to your younger self and giving them grace where others might have been really hard on the younger version of you. So I thought that I just found that was really sweet. Was that something that was learned in terms of giving grace to younger self, maybe being less critical, or is that something that kind of came in time?
1: Well, I think specifically for that therapy homework,
0: mm-hmm.
1: I think no matter who you're eulogizing, nobody stands up in front of an audience and says, let me tell you all the dirt on this person.
0: They must have done something real wrong.
1: The essence of a eulogy is that you point out the best things, you know, because we're all capable of everything.
0: Yeah. What would the younger version of you, say a 25 or 30-year-old Amy Grant, think of the person that you've become, what you've gained, what you've removed?
1: Oh, gosh. How would I answer that? I don't know. I think I would just go... I just don't think.
0: I'll tell you a very brief story that might explain it a little bit better. So I didn't necessarily do a eulogy when I went to recovery, when I went to rehab to get sober, right? But you sort of take inventory of your life and you go like, well, how did we get to this point, right? And so these days I look at, like, I think the 25-year-old version of me would be really thankful of the person that I've become, to maybe rectify some things that I did wrong. So that may not be your experience, but I think that's sort of my way of grounding the question, if that helps at all.
1: That really helps. And I hope in our, however you eventually edit this, I hope you please leave that in. I just think, I think life is like a rock tumbler, like all of life. And I was one of those kids that had a rock tumbler you know, and so you put these jagged stones in and different coarse or fine qualities of sand, you know, and you just hear the, you know.
0: Yeah.
1: I am a 60s kid, you know. Whew, that was fun. But I think the younger me might say, man, life just like beats the living daylights out of you, whatever it is, the things you do to yourself, the things that are done to you, the things you take on, the things that come to you. And it does just bang all the so many rough edges off, but it reveals such depth of color. And, you know, if you let experience have its way with you, I guess we can kind of brace and harden toward anything. But I think my younger version would say, oh my gosh, I can't wait to live life not so much by my preferences. Wow. And I'm so glad to soften and welcome, because you probably know, like, the greatest things that happen unforeseen, even when they start off looking horrendous, you kind of go, oh, I never would have chosen that, and it was unbelievable, it was so good. And yeah, they're just, you know, it's a great reason to wake up every day.
0: Well said. We're hanging out with Amy Grant here on World Cafe. We got one more to get to. When we had your husband, Vince Gill, on earlier this year, I had a chance to play I Hope Everybody Lives to Be 100. You sing backing vocals on that track. So Turnabout is fair play.
1: Oh, good.
0: Vince singing backing vocals on this song, Friend Like You, off the new album. Tell me about this one.
1: Oh, my gosh. Well, I wrote this with Chris Eaton, a friend of mine from the UK. We're such great friends. We've written together for decades. And yeah, and it's just about about relationship. Mm-hmm. and I can't imagine singing it with anybody besides Vince. He's such a great partner. I think one of the reasons our relationship feels so beautiful is we actually have to spend so much time apart, and so that whole familiarity breeds contempt doesn't have a chance to set in. Yeah. 'Cause that happens with everybody, with everything, you know, things lose their luster when you're exposed to them all the time. But because we're always kind of rediscovering each other, you know, two things crossed my mind. Good gosh, we are so different. And and I'm so glad to be living life next to you. He makes everything sound better.
0: Let's close out with Friend Like You featuring Vince Gill. It's Amy Grant here on World Cafe.

0: like you.
1: It's Amy Grant here on World Cafe. Her new album is available now. It's called The Me That Remains. Amy, it was such a pleasure to meet and speak today. Congratulations. Yeah. And please come back and see us whenever you would like.
2: I would love that. This has been a blast. And I will be a faithful listener to World Cafe.
1: It's a real one. That's Amy Grant. I'm Kalea. We're back in a minute with more World Cafe.
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1: Welcome back. It's World Cafe. Man, that was so cool. What a joy. Amy Grant. And before our conversation got started, she was quizzing me about World Cafe artists that we had just had on the air, including Cassius Culpepper and Silvana Estrada. 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Hat tip to our senior producer, Kimberly Janot, and our bookings producer, Chelsea Johnson, for their work on the session. 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

0: The Eternal Question, song about intergalactic love or drugs? The debate rages on with The Only Ones from 1978, Another Girl, Another Planet. Putting the wraps on this edition of The Cafe, hey, thank you so much for listening, and thanks to our affiliates nationwide who make this show possible, and we produce this program from WXPN at the University of Pennsylvania in Philadelphia. All right, clean finish. 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
0: From NPR, it's World Cafe. Hey, I'm Kaleo. A.C. Newman and his band, The New Pornographers, have a new album called The Former Sight Of and a new single that asks, what are you worth and who's deciding it?
4: The heart is always here. You forget it's beaten.
0: That's pure sticker shock, and it is headed your way. Plus, if you're familiar with the British indie rock group Black Midi, they went on hiatus, and out of the ashes, a new band called My New Band Believe.
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0: All that and more headed your way. This is World Cafe. The Coldplay Kiss Cam Lady, a phrase that needs no explanation or a lot, said she will not be going to another Coldplay show until Chris Martin personally checks in on her. So she basically just said she's never going to another Coldplay show again. 2026, Coldplay hasn't busted any more cheaters, but they do start this show on World Cafe.

Welcome one, welcome all. It's World Cafe. Hey, I'm Kaleo. I have new music from the New Pornographers. AC Newman says of the song Pure Sticker Shock, quote, "This song is not about a specific event, but it has felt very applicable to me and this year of my life." It basically asks the question, what has worth? Who is deciding? Your market value is not always your value. New Pornographers, Pure Sticker Shock on World Cafe.

0: Medium build there with Last Time, and earlier in the set, Tori Amos making reference to Trent Reznor with the lyric about making her own pretty hate machine. Of course, that's the debut album from Nine Inch Nails. Up next, two performances from the vault, including a duo who worked with Sia when we get back to World Cafe.
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0: back in 1985, a top 20 hit for Dire Straits. So Far Away opens up their fifth album, Brothers in Arms. Stay close. Music from a former member of the British rock group Black Midi when we get back to World Cafe.
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0: 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It's called My New Band Believe. 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It's Numerology.

0: Earl, putting the wraps on this edition of The Cafe. Thanks so much for listening. Couldn't do this without you. And we couldn't do it without the public radio station you are listening to right now. So thanks to them as well. We produce this show from WXPN at the University of Pennsylvania in Philadelphia. I'm Stephen Kaleo. We'll catch you on the next World Cafe from NPR.
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0: After Muna's sophomore album, they were dropped by their label and briefly considered breaking up. After Muna released their third album, they ended up opening for Taylor Swift. It led to the trio taking a very big swing on their new album, Dancing on the Wall. Coming up, Katie, Naomi, and Josette of Muna talk about making the album of their dreams on the next World Cafe.
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4: 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I'm Dave Jackson. Welcome to Open Air Amplified. We're going back to Dave's Den. It's like hanging out at my house, just listening to some tunes together. Later on, the latest from Goose, music from Anne McHugh and the Cubists, Lake Street Dive, Dylan LeBlanc, Andrew Bird, Cat Power, and something on the way from Jenny Lewis. Starting things off, it's John Medeski's Mad Skillet from the album Mad Skillet with Man About Town. This is Open Air Amplified.

It's Andrew Bird on Open Air Amplified. That comes from My Finest Work Yet, a tune called Sisyphus. Before that, you heard Michael Kiwanuka from Home Again with Tell Me a Tale. Is Natalie Merchant from Motherland with This House is on Fire. You heard Charlie Hunter and Lucy Woodward from the album Music, Music, Music with their version of Can't Let Go. And John Medeski's Mad Skillet, Will Bernard and Terrence Higgins joining him on that band. That was Man About Town. This is Open Air Amplified on JPR's Rhythm and News Service. Still to come, Leftover Salmon, Dylan LeBlanc, something from Cat Power, also Jenny Lewis, and this is Goose from Chain Your Dragon. This is Echo of a Rose. It's Open Air Amplified.

0: That's The Grocery Story, featuring members of the Subdudes from the album Situation on aisle number 3. That was Call Me Up. You heard Ann McHugh and the Cubists before that. That was Feeling All Right Now from the album Holy Roller Coaster, and Holy spelled W-H-O-L-L-Y. And you heard Goose from Chain Your Dragon with Echo of a Rose. This is Open Air Amplified. I'm Dave Jackson. Coming up, more dispatches from Dave's Den. Got Dylan LeBlanc on the way, also Lake Street Dive, Leftover Salmon, and up next, a tune from Big Thief.
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On the way, Nathaniel Rateliff, Great Out West, Ryan Adams, Amanda Shires. Up next, Lucinda Williams covering the Beatles' Don't Let Me Down.

That is Ryan Adams covering Taylor Swift's Wildest Dreams from 1989. Amanda Shires paying tribute to John Prine from the Broken Hearts and Dirty Windows Volume 2, Saddle in the Rain. And Lucinda Williams from the Abbey Road cover collection, Don't Let Me Down. This is Open Air Amplified on JPR. Up next, Great Out West featuring Lindsey Carter Coates on Emmylou Harris's Rhythm Guitar.

That's Nathaniel Rateliff here on JPR singing Crazy, written by Willie Nelson and then popularized by Patsy Cline in 1961. Before that, Great Out West with Lindsey Carter Coates performing rhythm guitar from the To Emmylou Harris tribute album. This is Open Air Amplified on the Rhythm and News Service of Jefferson Public Radio. I'm your host, Danielle Kelly. 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
2: 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Coming up, music from Jenny Lewis, Jose James, got Lake Street Dive on the way, something from Bonnie Light Horseman, and here's one from Leftover Salmon from Let's Party About It. That's Good Dog. It's Open Air Amplified.

That's Larkin Poe live with the new Deco Ensemble from Paint the Roses. That was Every Bird That Flies. John Butler Trio before that, Better Man from Sunrise Oversea. You heard the Mavericks in there with Sierra Farrell. That is Moon and Stars, the title track to that album. And you heard Leftover Salmon from Let's Party About It. That was Good Dog. It's Open Air Amplified on the Rhythm and News Service of JPR. 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Coming up on Open Air Amplified, got Bonnie Light Horseman, also something on the way from Jenny Lewis. And this is Lake Street Dive from Free Yourself Up with Red Light Kisses. 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

0: from the record On the Line. That is Jenny Lewis with Little White Dove on Open Air Amplified. You heard Jose James in there from 1978, Revenge of the Dragon. Theme was music from around that time, right when he was born. That was a Michael Jackson cover, Rock With You. And you heard Lake Street Dive from Free Yourself Up. That was Red Light Kisses. 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Coming up next, it's a tune from Bonnie Light Horseman.
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I'm Dave Jackson. Hope you're enjoying the tunes. Here's Bonnie Light Horseman from Keep Me On Your Mind, See You Free with Old Dutch. This is the Rhythm and News Service of JPR.

That is singer-songwriter Cam from her album All Things Light. That was Alchemy. She's a multi-Grammy winner, including winning several for her album of the year for a song she wrote for Cowboy Carter with Beyonce from last year. Before that, you heard Apache, Swinging Stars is the album. That was What a Summer, and Bonnie Light Horseman from Keep Me on Your Mind, See You Free. That was Old Dutch. This is Open Air Amplified on the Rhythm and News Service of JPR. Here's one from Krungbin from Ala Sala. It's Todavía Viva. This is Open Air Amplified.

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Mm-hmm.

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0: thought about killing someone?
1: Yes. If any sizable fraction actually acted on their homicidal fantasies, the streets would be running red.
2: Yeah, but that's just those are fantasies.
0: Some of them actually seem like,
1: well, here's one,
0: something more than just fantasies.
1: From a woman.
0: Sure.
1: Okay, this is a 20-year-old female. We ask, who did you think about killing? And she said, my ex-boyfriend. We lived together for a couple months. He was very aggressive. He started calling me a whore and told me he didn't love me anymore. So I broke up with him. Then a few months later, he started calling me trying to get back together, but I didn't want to. He said that if I ever had a relationship with another man, he was going to send videos of us having sex to all the people in my university. The thing is that I do have a new boyfriend, but my ex-boyfriend doesn't know that yet, and I'm terrified that he'll do what he says. Then suddenly the thought occurred to me that my life would be much happier without him in existence. And then she said, I actually did this. I invited him for dinner, and as he was in the kitchen, looking stupid, peeling the carrots to make salad, I came up to him laughingly, gently, so that he wouldn't suspect anything. I thought about grabbing a knife quickly and stabbing him in the chest repeatedly until he was dead. I actually did the first thing, but he saw my intentions and ran away. When we asked how close she came to killing him, she estimated 60%.
3: Well, 60.
2: I don't think I've ever had a fantasy that anatomically specific, where I would see the part of the other person that I was going to stab or plan it like that.
3: Well, have you ever been blackmailed the way this woman was being blackmailed?
2: No, no one has ever sent about a sex tape that I've ever, you know.
3: So you don't know. It is a fair question to ask, what are the conditions under which you or me or any of us could do awful things?
2: I think they'd have to be extreme in the extreme.
3: Well,
2: because you know how mild-mannered I am.
3: No. And you know what? This actually brings us to our first top of the hour. So let me, just to set it up, Robert, I'm going to give you this piece of paper here.
2: What is this?
3: So these are some word pairs. So read these words that you see
2: these
3: there.
2: Words here?
3: Yep.
2: Nice day.
3: Uh-huh.
2: Fat neck.
3: Yep.
2: Sad face. What is it? Soft hair.
3: Yep.
2: I don't know what this is.
3: These are just word pairs. I want you to commit them to memory.
2: Commit them to memory? You know
3: and
2: I
3: And while
2: no
3: you're doing that, just give me your finger. I'm going to connect this little electrode to your finger. There we go.
2: Hard.
3: Right there.
2: Stop.
3: Just
2: wait
3: kinda
2: a second. Clear air.
3: Okay, so give me the paper back.
2: Already?
3: Time's up. So I'm just going to go into this other room over here.
4: Can you hear me?
2: What?
4: All right, so I'm going to talk to you over this intercom, okay?
2: Okay.
4: I'm going to give you a test.
2: I'm not ready for this.
4: Pay attention.
2: All right.
4: To the best of your memory, which word was matched with nice? Was it nice day, nice sky, nice job, or nice chair?
2: Days.
4: Answer, please.
2: I don't know. Wait a second.
4: Just push the button that corresponds to the right word. Go.
2: Okay, I'm choosing job?
5: Wrong. Answer is day.
4: Sorry, man.
5: 285 volts.
4: I'm going to have to give you a little,
2: What did you just do?
3: She just burst my eardrums. God. Obviously, no need to be alarmed. That was not a real shock. We were just enacting an old, very famous experiment that you might have heard about.
6: It is May 1962.
3: Done by this guy.
6: An experiment is being conducted in the Elegant Interaction Laboratory at Yale University.
3: That's Stanley Milgram talking about the experiment in a film. In case you've never heard of this, you probably have, but in case you haven't, here's what he did. He recruited a bunch of subjects.
6: The subjects are 40 males between the ages of 20 and 50.
3: Just normal, everyday dudes.
6: The subjects range in occupation from corporation presidents to good humor men and plumbers.
3: And he ran them through something like what you and I just did.
2: Right.
3: He would have each subject sit down at a table.
7: Have a seat right here.
3: In front of this really impressive looking machine.
7: This machine.
3: That had lots of switches on it.
7: Generates electric shocks. And when you press one of the switches all the way down, the learner gets a shock.
3: And in the other room, there was a guy who he called the learner, who is supposed to have memorized some words. And every time that guy got a word wrong, like you just did,
2: yep,
3: which happened constantly,
5: answer is neck.
3: The volunteer
5: 300 volts.
3: Was instructed to shock that guy with higher and higher voltage. Now, the volunteer couldn't see the guy he was shocking, but he could definitely hear him. Milgram staged the whole thing like it was some experiment about memory and punishment, but of course it wasn't about that.
7: Continue, please.
3: It was about how far would these people go? How many times would they shock that sad sap in the next room just because they were being told to?
8: Let me out of here! Let me out
3: the guy yelling.

0: So, how do you feel about him now? Because, I don't know, I can't help but feel bad for the guy. Despite the chlorine gas, like, he didn't intend for that to happen. He could have never imagined that.
1: No, but there's part of me that says, you know, here's a guy who just wanted to do everything better than it had ever been done before, whether it was feeding or killing.
0: And he does.
1: And he does. But he does it with a kind of amoral athleticism, you know. He does it without humility, without a lot of doubt. And, you know, it's a craft, but it's a craft with consequences. And to approach it with kind of crazy joy, I don't know. I would rather have scientists who carry doubt with them as they proceed.
0: I agree with that. Maybe it's all about doubt in the end.
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0: From E-Town Hall in the foothills of the Rocky Mountains, it's E-Town with this week's guests, guitarist Tyler Ramsey and Carl Bramill, environmental studies professor Max Boykoff, and originally from Atlanta, now living in Nashville, Katie Pruitt. I'm Helen Forster. Right now, please join me in welcoming our host, Nick Forster.
1: Thank you, Helen. Welcome, everybody. Welcome to E-Town Hall. It was a beautiful day in Boulder, Colorado today. We have some musical guests who've come here from Tennessee and North Carolina and places where the weather is sometimes kind of like the worst, coldest, snowiest, wettest weather that we have in Colorado. We've switched, and that's partly because of climate chaos. We have another guest this week who knows all about that. Max Boykoff is here. We've got you covered. We're going to learn about that, too. Katie Pruitt is one of our musical guests. She's one of our absolute favorite singer-songwriters. Great singer, originally from Atlanta, now based in Nashville. She is here, and she's so good. Up first, two guitar-playing buddies who created something new during the shutdown. Tyler Ramsey has been making solo records for about 20 years. Great original songs, touring all over the place. He then joined a band from Seattle called Band of Horses. He was in that band for 10 years. And during that time, his band opened up for My Morning Jacket. Carl Bramill plays guitar in that band. So those guys got to be friends. And during the pandemic, Tyler would send like musical acoustic guitar instrumental tracks to Carl, and he'd find a way to kind of interweave in there and send it back, and they became musical pen pals. That continued and grew until they decided to make a record. And for them, it was a purely musical, magical connection. It wasn't about commerce, but it turned out it was good, and they made a record, and you can buy the record. But they are here to play some of those songs for us today. So please help me welcome, for their first visit as a pair together to E-Town, please welcome Tyler Ramsey and Carl Bramill.

0: Thank you.
1: Hey, Tyler Ramsey and Carl Bramel, welcome to E-Town.
2: Thank you.
1: You guys sound great. It's a beautiful thing, and it's funny to me because it sounds reminiscent of, I guess, stuff that I was hearing from the 60s. Like, it's got a kind of a natural British folk pop vibe that I love, and I haven't heard in a while. So it's this accidental thing that the two of you make that's so beautiful.
2: Thank you. we like all that stuff. I think we had done a few tours together, and we're driving around. We're like, what kind of record should we make? Let's start making an instrumental record and see what happens. And it just so happens that with all of the time down there and the break we all had, the forced break, we started sending musical puzzles back and forth. And that's the beginning.
1: It's not easy to find the way to interweave two acoustic guitars. I mean, if you think about people like John Fahey or John Renborn or Burt Jansch, all these guys, they played solo for a reason, because they were covering all this ground with their right hand. They didn't leave a lot of room.
2: Well, I'm so bad that I need someone to play with.
3: Come on.
2: I'm just kidding. No, but I really like I like collaborating, and I like the accidents and the bouncing around, and I like floating in between his stuff. And
3: we just kind of have different styles, and they just, it felt like magically fit together.
1: Yeah.
3: And our voices too. I feel like I love singing with Carl because our harmonies are, I don't know, it just feels like a musical brother. And the guitar work kind of just didn't seem like it took much effort to make it fit.
1: But. Well, don't tell us that. hours and hours of scrutinizing all the things and learning parts. I can see it. And I have to ask you, Carl, I mean, when you're playing with My Morning Jacket, you're playing some of the biggest stages around. And do you routinely make a point of listening to whoever's opening for your show? Is that something you do? Because not every headliner does that.
2: I do. With Tyler.

0: Or in particular, it's kind of hard to not see your analogous person in the band and pay attention to them, which is kind of what he was doing. So we're kind of like, we served a similar role in the bands. And then and he stepped out and started playing acoustic guitar, and I was just like blown away by it.
1: Yeah.
0: So I'm like, I want to get in on that.
1: And Tyler, you've got a band at home too. You have your own career and your own records, and you still tour and travel for your own stuff too, right?
2: Yeah, I certainly do. I put a record out a couple of years ago called New Lost Ages. Yeah, now I've got a band at home, and we get on tour, just a three-piece. You know, it's a little easier that way.
1: And it's cool. I mean, you both have home lives, kids, but this is a different kind of discipline to just like get into the depths of this acoustic music and really kind of connect with your acoustic instruments in a different way, especially for you, Carl, because you're a rocker.
0: I am. Well, I look at it as freedom within all these limitations.
1: Yeah.
0: If it's just two guitars, you have to make it happen.
1: Yeah. I've played a couple of shows with Leo Kottke where the two of us were playing guitar, and because our styles are so different, I was able to work around what he does in ways that were surprising to both of us, that it made any sense at all. But we didn't spend time working on it the way you have. And it's interesting because, you know, just talking about the fact that this is really an ancient tradition, what you guys are doing. This is traveling minstrels. This is troubadours going from town to town and sharing your music and your stories. It's probably, especially for you, Carl, because, you know, again, the glamour of being in a successful band, there's a trajectory where everybody starts, you're playing bars, you're playing, and finally you're getting to a place where people are listening to your songs, and you get up to a place where, we're staying in really nice hotels, and this is a first-class tour in every way. And now you're in a car, and you're driving, and you're playing.
0: Yeah, what the hell am I doing?
1: It sounds familiar, right?
0: No, I just, if anything gets me excited, like you have that, you know, you get the spark of energy, like with any music project or situation.
1: Yeah.
0: I just follow that. I don't care what the surroundings or the accoutrements are.
2: We're staying in a nice Airbnb, man.
1: Yeah.
0: It's glamorous.
2: It is glamorous. That's right.
1: You know, there's so much commerce. Music gets inundated by commerce. And this is like a step back for me personally, just because to hear really good sounding guitars played really well and have the time to let an instrumental unfold, it takes some slowing down a little bit and letting people in. And it's really cool for me to reconnect with something that's contemporary but feels sort of rooted in my early days of coming into guitar.
0: Right on. I really appreciate that.
1: Yeah,
0: that's
1: man.
0: So cool.
1: It's good. Well, let's play some more.
0: Okay.
1: Let's hear some more. Welcome back, if you would, Tyler Ramsey and Carl Bramel.

love doing our dual acoustic thing, but when we came in and played this song earlier today with these guys, it was really, really nice. They're wonderful players. This is actually an older song of mine called Carried Away.

0: Tyler Ramsey, Carl Bramel. Nashville, North Carolina, Nashville, Tennessee. The record is called Celestin. Along with Christian Thiel, Adam Bodine, Eric Trina on the bass. We'll be back to play some more music later on in the show.
1: Your visit to E-Town is made possible in part by the Scientific and Cultural Facilities District, or SCFD, one of the largest cultural funding mechanisms in the United States, supporting nearly 300 organizations in the greater Denver, Colorado area. 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
0: I'm Nick Forster. You're listening to E-Town. The wonderful singer and songwriter, Katie Pruitt, is coming up in a little while. And, of course, Tyler Ramsey and Carl Bramel are going to be back to play some more music. I mentioned the wacky weather, the floods, the climate chaos, all that stuff is happening. And it is largely the result of us, of our world burning a bunch of fossil fuels for the last couple of centuries. I know we all use it. We benefit from it. We are in the midst of larger problems. But the fact is, we can still honor and respect the hardworking scientists and researchers who are paying attention to what it is that makes our climate shift. That kind of stuff is still worth paying attention to. This building, for example, has no fossil fuels coming into it other than the percentage of electricity that we buy that doesn't come from renewables to supplement the, I think, 56 kilowatts of photovoltaic panels up on the roof. It is doable and it's possible, but for some reason it's not that cool to study it and support it right now. The labs here in Colorado are getting defunded. Huge amounts of knowledge is getting put out to pasture. Fortunately, there are still people who are hard at work doing this research, doing the work, looking for ways to lessen our impact, make things better. And one of those guys is our next guest, a professor of environmental studies, and he's the director of the Spike Center for Sustainability Education at the University of Colorado. Please welcome Max Boykoff. Max, welcome.
3: Thank you.
0: Welcome to E-Town. I know we're in the midst of music and everybody's having a good time, and it's like, oh man, this is going to be a bummer.
3: No.
0: Yeah.
3: I mean, I have bad news, but I have good news, too.
0: Yeah.
3: Yeah.
0: Yeah. So the Spike Center for Sustainability Education.
3: That's right.
0: What's going on there? What are you up to?
3: Yeah. I mean, backing out a little bit, I've been a fellow in the Cooperative Institute for Research in Environmental Sciences since I got here to town in 2009. The majority of that is funded by the National Oceanic and Atmospheric Administration. And so there are definitely some political headwinds that we're facing. More recently, just starting this last fall, there's been this generous, transformative contribution to campus. And so within those threats to national labs and federal funding, there has been private donor money that's come in. And it's allowed us to lean in with young people and engage across the whole university.
0: So the young people who are coming in now, obviously, this is their issue. This is their concern. The future, the sustainability, the livability of our planet. So what do you tell them? You got career advice for them?
3: Sure. We are looking towards building CU Boulder where we can provide that pathway to gain full employment. Working in a decarbonization society and in decarbonization activities, because that is the future. The climate keeps score. Irrespective of our left-right politics, this is the future that's coming.
0: Yeah. I know you put out a paper recently that talked about outdoor advertising, and I'm thinking of that as being billboards and buses and stuff like that. And as I understand it, you were experimenting with words, language that can resonate. Did you come up with any good words that we can talk about this stuff with?
3: Definitely. Some of the work that I do is focused on information integrity. There's this saying that, you know, a lie can travel halfway around the world while the truth is still putting its shoes on. And so it can be really difficult to propagate public spaces with good content that engages people, that encourages pro-environmental behavior. So we've been experimenting with that. There's sort of this naturalized way in society where the use of fossil fuels, the continued contributions to climate change is seen as the normal. And so we're looking to disrupt those spaces and ask questions about how we are moving about our daily lives.
0: What do you say to somebody who's skeptical about all this stuff?
3: I think the opening line may start effectively with a question to try and find common ground. We don't always need to lead with our chins and talk about climate change. We can start to talk about what are some of those commonalities. I come from the Midwest, and talking about hunting and fishing and those sorts of avenues open up conversations with folks, and then those other ones can follow.
0: Yeah. Well, that's cool. And what kind of billboards are you putting up?
3: Well, among them, we experimented with this in Spanish and English about what kind of legacy do you want to leave, to ask people to really think about their futures, to cast their minds forward about how they want to be remembered on this planet.
0: And I know in the past, certainly in crisis, we have been able to galvanize as a nation and sacrifice on behalf of the greater good, certainly in World War II. Is that what it's going to take to make a shift? Are we going to have to come together around this issue as a people?
3: I do think it is fundamentally a collective action problem.
0: Yeah.
3: And so one of the challenges that young people face that I work with every day is that they get caught in isolation, they get caught in despair. And so it's the importance of E-Town, really. It's the importance of coming together in community to understand that we can be part of the collective solutions together.
0: Yeah. And I think this is a kind of a critical time right now. So I really appreciate the fact that you're engaging young people and you're, as you say, helping them at least acknowledge the challenges ahead and look at what's coming, because ultimately, as I mentioned, this is their issue. This is the world they're going to inherit.
3: Young people nowadays aren't like my generation that had grown up in a world not thinking and talking about this. Young people are ready to go.
0: It's really exciting to think about young people being ready to take this on and getting the tools they need to succeed.
3: Absolutely.
0: Thanks for helping them. Yeah.
3: Thank you.
0: Well, Max, thanks so much for stopping by. And if people want to learn more, it's called the Spike Center for Sustainability Education at the University of Colorado. Is that right?
3: That's correct.
0: Max Boykoff, thanks so much for being here. Thank you, Max. Okay, you are listening to E-Town. As I mentioned before, Tyler Ramsey and Carl Bramel will be back to play some more music in just a little while. Right now, our next guest is coming up. She grew up outside of Atlanta. She was raised Catholic, went to Catholic schools. She was singing in choirs. She knew early on that she was different, and music is the thing that really helped her through high school and through college, and her coming out and her questioning everything. And she moved to Nashville. She went to Belmont, and she started getting attention for her songwriting. She won the Buddy Holly Prize that the Songwriters Hall of Fame gives out. And pretty soon she was signed to a record label and she was making her own recordings. Like all of us, Brandi Carlile is someone she's a big fan of, and they're pals. She is an original. She's written some great songs of her own, and she's here for her first time. So please help me welcome to E-Town, Katie Pruitt.

How we doing, Boulder? This song, this first song I'm gonna play, feels sort of relevant. I feel like in times of crisis, there's like this magnetic pull towards people you love. So yeah, this is a love song about the end of the world. What better way to start the set? I mean, this is called Blackout.

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I was raised Catholic. I'm still recovering from that upbringing. But yeah, for the first half of my life, I sort of watered myself down to kind of try to please other people and was sort of fed this lie of like normalcy. And I tried to fit that for a while until I realized there is literally no such thing. and I would rather live my life, the rest of my life, as authentically myself than pretending to be someone else. So, thank you. Glad I'm in a safe space. Thank you. This next song is called Normal.

0: Thank you.
1: Katie Pruitt, welcome to E-Town. You know, it's funny, your songs are our confessional, so I feel like we already know all about you.
2: Yeah.
1: Yeah.
2: Hopefully not everything. I don't know.
1: No, not everything. It's interesting because the music video for the song you just played, Normal, includes a lot of home movies.
2: Yeah.
1: And so I feel, having seen that video, I also see, it's like, wow, I saw all the pictures of you driving a little tiny car in your driveway.
2: I know. I'm like, the backwards
1: the park
2: hat. How do my parents not know? They're in denial. Let's be honest.
1: But it's kind of cool. I mean, and when I look at those through the soundtrack of that song, they seem more poignant. Otherwise, they're just like, oh, it's a happy family, kids
2: right.
1: playing, they're at the park,
2: yeah.
1: they're at the pool, they're doing all the things. But obviously, you see different things when you see those images of your home movies.
2: Yeah, and they were happy memories. Like, they weren't all like trauma, you know? It's like, my parents were good people doing their best to raise two kids. It's just like they saw the world through a different lens. And what's actually amazing about that song and my first record is that by writing those songs, it actually helped them understand me better. And they kind of have since met me on this other side of the initially not accepting me as a queer person. And it's amazing. Like, I'm so grateful for that.
1: Oh, that's cool. And Nashville, I suspect once you got there, you found a community that was also responsive and receptive to your path and your journey.
2: Yeah. When was gay marriage legalized? 2015. I think that was the big turning point. So yeah, I feel grateful for all the people. I mean, you mentioned Brandi Carlile earlier, but Indigo Girls and Melissa Etheridge, so many other artists, queer artists that have paved the way for that song to be acceptable in society.
1: Yeah. Is it getting traction with other young people who are going through similar journeys?
2: I think so.
1: You hear from people? Yeah,
2: I hear from people after my shows and even parents that are like, this record helped me understand my kid, you know.
1: What's your scene like in Nashville? Do you have a day job?
2: Yeah, I have a publishing deal, luckily, so I don't have to have one of those, but I did for a long time.
1: Yeah.
2: But yeah, I don't know. My day-to-day looks like hanging out with my friends, my girlfriend.
1: Yeah. And so do you have local gigs? Do you have a club or a hangout where you get to play from time to time? Or you go here?
2: It depends. You know, friends will put on shows and, you know, variety shows. So yeah, I do stuff like that all the time just because it's fun.
1: Yeah, well, it's cool. I mean, again, you've got the skills. You're just such a gifted singer. It's really great to hear you sing.
2: Thank you.
1: And you're also a bit of a rocker.
2: I dabble.
1: Yeah, you dabble. Yeah. I was thinking maybe we would sort of aim in that direction next. What do you think about that idea?
2: I think that sounds sick.
1: Okay, all right.
2: I would love to rock.
1: That means good, right?
2: Yeah.
1: Okay,
2: yeah.
1: Good. Just checking, yeah.
2: Let's wake these people up.
1: Yeah, okay.
2: A little bit.
1: Well, and I think the theme is going to continue as we move through the rest of your songs. And thanks for sharing, because again, writing candid songs, being honest about what you're going through and sharing that with an audience is brave, and I appreciate you doing
2: it. Thank you.
1: Yeah.
2: I appreciate that.
1: All right. Well, listen, let's get back to music. Welcome back, Katie Pruitt.

0: so good.
1: That's Katie Pruitt from Nashville, Tennessee. Along with E-Tone's Christian Teal, Adam Bodine, Eric Turin, Helen Forster singing harmony. Her latest single is called Kindness Isn't Common. That's Katie Pruitt from Nashville, Tennessee.
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1: I'm Nick Forster. 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I want to say hello to listeners who are hearing it right now on stations like WNCW, Spindale, North Carolina, and all around Asheville, Western North Carolina, on WEVL down in Memphis, Tennessee, 89.9 FM Weevil, and on KPUP in Patagonia, Arizona. Thanks for tuning in. As always, if you want more information about any of our guests this week, you want to find out how to get tickets to a live show or learn more about exactly what Katie Pruitt was wearing when she was on E-Town today. All of that stuff is online at etown.org. You can find out all kinds of stuff. Okay, so Katie Pruitt is honest about her journey, her situation, her pathway, the challenges around telling the truth. Max Boykoff similarly sharing what it takes to tell the truth to his students about the things that are going on in the world. I'm glad that we get to hang out and share some great music. Thanks for being a part of it. We're going to bring it back to friendship, to personal music making, not showbiz, just two guys getting together with acoustic guitars and having a musical conversation that makes sense. Please welcome back to the E-Town stage, Carl Bramel and Tyler Ramsey.
3: I'm such an E-Town fan. It's so fun to be here again. It's awesome to be in here.
4: This place has been so kind to us and welcoming, and we are very, very grateful for this experience. Thank you.

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1: How about Tyler Ramsey and Carl Bremer from Asheville and Nashville, along with E-Tone's Christian Thiel and Adam Bodine and Eric. We're going to do one more song to get everybody out. I want to thank all our guests. Thanks, of course, to Katie Pruitt coming from Nashville. Thanks to the hardworking E-Tones and Helen Forster. Thanks to Max Boykoff, the environmental educator from the University of Colorado at a critical time. Thanks again to Tyler Ramsey and to Carl Bremel from Asheville and Nashville. We're going to play one more song for you. This is As We Look With Kindness Towards Our Neighbors to the North. We've chosen a song from another Canadian singer-songwriter. It's one that you know. I'm Nick Forster. Hope you can be with us next week right here in E-Town.

0: This is a production of E-Town.
1: 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Yeah, you'll always want me. You'll always
2: want me. You'll always want. This is JPR, Southern Oregon University's Jefferson Public Radio, 89.1 FM Ashland, heard on translator K215 AR in Cave Junction at 90.9 FM and translator K248 DG in Grants Pass at 97.5 FM.

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0: Well, thank you, music lovers of planet Earth, and welcome once again to Mountain Stage, live performance radio from the mountain state of West Virginia. I'm Little Davey Mayfield, and we are here at the Culture Center Theater in beautiful Charleston, West Virginia. We're so glad to have you here with us and out there listening in Radio Land. You'll be glad you tuned in because today we have a show of epic proportions. In just a bit, we're going to hear some music royalty with a sound that I'd say exceeds expectations. Dwayne Betts and Palmetto Hotel are here. And in our next hour, we'll also welcome one of the world's best jazz guitarists, vocalists, and song stylists, also carrying on a family legacy. He's got an album out now that's a tribute to singer Tony Bennett. We're so excited to welcome back the one and only John Pizzarelli. And still to come in this hour, the power pop pioneer. He founded the Plimsolls and has since gone on to make some of the best in acoustic roots and blues music. A remarkable storyteller and song maker, Peter Case is back with us. And in just a little bit, we welcome back two of our favorites, an acoustic duo who are like family members here, Molly O'Brien and Rich Moore. But to start things off, we have a songwriter's songwriter and a master guitarist. Jed Hughes is originally from Australia. After high school, he moved to Texas to study at South Plains College, then on to Nashville, Tennessee, where he played guitar for Patti Loveless before signing with MCA Records. He's since built a career as one of Nashville's most in-demand session guitarists and producers, and he's written songs recorded by artists like Emmylou Harris and Tim McGraw. His own recordings showcase a rare blend of craft, tone, and emotional clarity. His latest album, Nightshades, produced with Rodney Crowell, is out now on Truly Handmade Records. We're so happy to welcome back to the Mountain Stage, Jed Hughes.
1: Thank you very much. It's great to be back in West Virginia. You guys have got it good out here.

guitar when he walks out the door. I've been playing Mountain Stage for about 20, almost 25 years, which is, this is such a, I feel like this gig is like an embarrassment of riches. It's one of the best things you can do as a musician in America. And I feel honored to play here every time. The song's called Crazy Old Man.

Thanks very much. All right, I got one more song. Thank you all for coming out here tonight. And thanks to Mountain Stage for inviting me back and for enabling me to drive my family out here into beautiful West Virginia and stay a couple nights and enjoy this beautiful place and play some music for you. Means the world. Thank you. My mate Mark from Long Island drove all the way for this gig. Hey, mate. The song is called Back to You. Thanks again.

0: Jed Hughes, everybody. His latest album, Nightshades, produced with Rodney Crowell, is available now from Truly Handmade Records. Give it up one more time for Jed Hughes. 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
1: 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Up next, we have a duo that embodies the heart and soul of American roots music. Molly O'Brien, originally from Wheeling, West Virginia, is a Grammy-winning vocalist whose powerful voice moves effortlessly between bluegrass, folk, and gospel. Her husband, Rich Moore, is a celebrated collaborator and multi-instrumentalist. Together, they've toured all over the world and have released a number of acclaimed recordings. Their remarkable chemistry and reverence for tradition is on full display on their latest duo album, Lost in the Crowd, available now on Remington Road Records. Please join me in welcoming back to the Mountain Stage, Molly O'Brien and Rich Moore.

0: Thank you very much. I know I speak for Rich in telling you we are so excited to be back here. We haven't been, you can't see him dancing on the radio, but he is dancing. We haven't been here for a long time since before, way before the COVID, so we're mighty happy to be back here. And so here's a song that I've been doing for a long time, and this our new CD is pretty much all love songs, wouldn't you say?
1: Yeah.
2: What'd you say?
0: That's 43 years of marriage or something, I don't know. Longer than that. Anyway, this is an example of the style of vocalese singing, and this is called I've Got the Blues. I got the blues, I don't know how to lose them.

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I'll do the things you always wanted me to. 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

0: you. 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
1: Thanks, folks.
0: Anybody have any questions for us or any comments? When I was a teenager, Rich, what were you listening to? I mean, I sort of know what you were listening to. Rich grew up in Philadelphia, which is almost like being from West Virginia, right? Pretty much.
1: No, it's not.
0: Okay, well, we made you a West Virginian, so.
2: Yeah, all right, yeah. Let's just play this song.
0: I just want to say that I, when I was a teenager, I was way into Barbra Streisand and Frank Sinatra and Joni Mitchell and Peter Paul and Mary, but Frank Sinatra really got to me, and I found his record, Frank Sinatra Sings for Only the Lonely, which is perfect for a 15-year-old girl, right? And here's somebody clapping back here. And I love that record, loved it, loved it, loved it, and finally recorded this song that is a pretty well-known jazz standard, so we did a little bit differently, but it's still heartbreak and sorrow.

Okay, thank you. Thank you. We're going to do one more song, and just seemed too good not to do this. We are friends with Jill Solbue, who died tragically about a year ago, and I know she was a friend of the Mountain Stage crew, and she played here many times, and she wrote this song in 1999, and it's still topical today, wouldn't you say? I mean, it's being as how Pope Bob is in the news so much these days. This is called Soldiers of Christ.

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1: Thank you so much. Rich Moore, my husband.
0: Molly O'Brien.
2: 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You know, I can sing just like Molly O'Brien and play guitar just like Rich. I just choose not to.
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2: 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You can find out more about that release at mountainstage.org or ohboy.com. Well, our next performer first appeared on Mountain Stage in 1989. Peter Case was born in Buffalo, New York, but came up in the California punk and new wave scene of the late 70s, co-founding the power pop band The Nerves, then going on to form the wildly popular group The Plimsolls. He launched his solo career in 1986 with a self-titled album produced by T-Bone Burnett. The New York Times named it the best album of the year, and the track Old Blue Car earned a Grammy nomination. Since then, he's released more than a dozen solo records and earned two more Grammy nominations while moving towards a more acoustic sound rooted in folk and blues. And his latest album, My Life to Live, Peter Case at McCabe's, is out now, and it documents a two-night sold-out stand at the famous L.A. Folk Institution. Please welcome back to the Mountain Stage, Peter Case.
4: Thanks so much, man. I love hearing that stuff. Well, it's great to be back on Mountain Stage. And, you know, I've had a lot of great times here over the years, man. Meeting the Mountain Stage band and hearing them play Bob and Michael and all those guys. It's fantastic. And I got to share a dressing room with Dave Van Ronk. And I told him my parents were Unitarian, and he goes, "Oh, if it wasn't for the Unitarians, I would have starved to death years ago." He goes, "I used to play in the Unitarian basements, the folk shows they'd have down there." He goes, "You know what happens when you move to a Unitarian neighborhood, don't you?" I go, "No." He goes, "They burn a question mark on your front lawn." And then I met Gordon Lightfoot, man, and I shared a dressing room with those guys, man. But Rich, but hold on. Well, I miss Larry Gross. Not that these new, but because I recorded an album at McCabe's. Larry cut a number one record in McCabe's, Junk Food Junkie. So I'm hoping for that kind of thing on this one. Looking for number one, Larry. Because you set the standards on that. Here's one I wrote, and this is off my new live album at McCabe's. I really, I don't know what I really want to say about that, except this goes out to Larry, and it goes out to everybody. It's called, I'm kind of slow remembering things these days, especially after these drives on this tour. So when I can't remember something, I send a guy down to the archive. I pretend there's an archive down below. Do you ever do that? There's an archive with everything I've ever known down below, and I send a guy down. And he usually comes up in just a few seconds. But sometimes he comes up in about 5 minutes. Like, let's say something really obvious, like I'm trying to remember who plays bass for the Rolling Stones, and I can't remember it because I'm 72. So I always knew that, but now I don't know it. So I go, you know, the bass player from the Rolling Stones, send a guy down. And I might go, Bill Wyman, you know? Or in 5 minutes, I might go, or he might not come back up for a couple of weeks. And I'll be lying in bed, and I wake up straight up in bed, and, Bill Wyman! But like right now, I sent a guy down trying to remember something, and I can't even remember what I sent him down for. So now I'm sending another guy down to find that guy. There's two guys down there, and I don't know what they're doing. So if hopefully they'll show up sometime during this song, and I can't... Here we go. Oh, yeah, now he just got up here. The song's called Water from a Stone. From Mariaga Chiapas on a train called the Beast. Trusting our lives to the ones from the East.

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No more. Hey, I asked Bob if I could try out this piano over here, so hold on. Okay, this is a song. It's off the new album, Peter Case. It's on Sunset Boulevard Records if you want to get it, and it's called Peter Case, My Life to Live, live at McCabe's, and I'm real proud of it because that's what I do. A lot of times records, you know, they have a lot of production on them and all this stuff, but this record is just me live with a crazy audience, and it's really fun. I think it is anyhow. It really is. And can you hear that? All right. Here we go now. Here we are.

Have you ever been in trouble? Do you remember how it feels? Or are you living in the bubble, caught between the wheels? Tonight you feel the danger rising on the wind.

0: Peter Case, everybody. His latest album, My Life to Live, Peter Case at McCabe's, is available now. Check that out. One more big round of applause for Peter Case. We'd like to say a special hello to you right now if you're listening over KCSE in Lamar, Colorado, or over WUWF in Pensacola, Florida. We're glad to have you listening, and we hope you can join us next week as we bring you an archive special highlighting some of our favorite performances from the year 2006, including the Derek Trucks Band, Betty LeVette, Grace Potter, and more. This is David Mayfield, and you're listening to Mountain Stage, live performance radio from the mountain state of West Virginia. 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

0: hello again, music lovers of planet Earth, and welcome to the second hour of Mountain Stage. I'm David Mayfield, and I'm so glad you joined us. We are here in Charleston, West Virginia, at the Culture Center Theater, and we're glad to have you out there listening on the radio. I don't know what you've been up to, but we've been having a great time so far, and oh boy, do we have a great hour of music planned for you. In just a bit, we're going to hear the latest from guitarist and band leader Dwayne Betts and Palmetto Motel. Next up, we have a true master of swing, guitarist, vocalist, and band leader John Pizzarelli. Born in Paterson, New Jersey, and raised in a musical family, John has spent decades carrying forward the great American songbook while making it entirely his own. He's recorded over 20 albums as a band leader and appears on well over 40 albums, including collaborations with legends like James Taylor and Paul McCartney. He has a wide and well-earned reputation as one of the finest jazz interpreters working today. On his recent release, Dear Mr. Bennett, he masterfully reimagines the classic songs of Tony Bennett with fresh arrangements and his signature guitar work and effortless groove. Whether he's swinging hard or crooning soft, you're in for something timeless. Please welcome back to the Mountain Stage, John Pizzarelli.
1: One, two, three.

Thank you very much. A number of songs from our new album, Dear Mr. Bennett. It's available, it's out there, and we encourage you to buy in bulk. Michael Karn on the double bass and Isaiah J. Thompson, ladies and gentlemen.

a lot like records that we've done in the past of Frank Sinatra songs or Paul McCartney songs or Nat King Cole songs. They all had their own individual repertoire. And Watch What Happens, Boulevard of Broken Dreams, and this next song are singular to Tony Bennett's repertoire. This next piece is actually written by Cy Coleman and Carolyn Lee. They wrote it as an audition piece to try to be the writers of Gypsy, but it didn't work out. Stephen Sondheim, Julie Stein got the job, but Tony Bennett got the song.

Thank you very much. Just like to stray off of our set list for a second and play a song from an album I made 5 years ago. I know one of the gentlemen mentioned fathers being guitar players. My father was a guitar player named Bucky Pizzarelli. And he was very good. He was a very good guitar player, and he was a pretty good dad, too. And so I was just reminded of a record I made of solo guitar pieces, and I'll send this one out to my old man, and this is a piece by Pat Metheny called Last Train Home.

Isaiah J. Thompson and Michael Karn. Swing it. Thank you very much. It's been our pleasure to play for you.

My goodness. These guys are really good at doing music. The new album, Dear Mr. Bennett, is available now, along with Isaiah J. Thompson and Mike Karn. That was John Pizzarelli, everybody. One more big round of applause. All right, folks. Well, now it is time for my favorite part of the show, where we roll the grand piano out into the spotlight and we feature our piano player, Bob Thompson. The people like you, Bob. Bob's going to do an original song called Never Ever Forget. Please welcome to the Mountain Stage, Bob Thompson.

0: You can find his music at colortones.com. That was Bob Thompson with his original song, Never Ever Forget. 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

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All right, folks. Well, we've had lots of returning favorite artists on the show today, but our final performer has only been on Mountain Stage one time before, I believe, playing with a little band called Dawes. And we're so thrilled that he's back with his own band. He has some deep roots. He spent nearly 10 years playing guitar with his father, Allman Brothers co-founder Dickie Betts. Then he went on to co-found the Allman Betts Band. That group, which included three sons of original Allman Brothers band members, released two albums together. And in 2023, he put out his first solo album, Wild and Precious Life, an amazing project recorded live to 2-inch analog tape at Susan Tedeschi and Derek Truck's studio in Jacksonville, Florida. That album featured appearances from Marcus King and Derek Truck's. Right now, he's out on the road with his band, Palmetto Motel, in support of their new album, Isle of Hope, which comes out later this summer on the legendary Sun Records. If you like your guitars loud and your songs honest, you're in the right place. Please welcome Dwayne Betts and Palmetto Motel.

Thank you so much. I'd like to thank the folks here at Mountain Stage for having us. And as I mentioned, we have a new record coming out on Sun Records June 12th. And this song's not even out yet, but this is like the third time we played it. So I hope you enjoy it. It's a song called Best Wishes.

Thank you all so much. Thank you very much. Thank you. I want to play a song. This song just came out 2 days ago. It's a song. I wrote this one shortly after my father passed away. It's a song. It's very, very personal to me. It's a song called Heartache.

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All right. 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Thank you. Thank you all for having us. We're going to play one off the last record, one that we actually have played more than twice, but it's been a lot of fun working these songs out for y'all. We had a great time and hope to do it again real soon. Take care of yourselves.

0: 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Thank you.
1: Dwayne Betts and Palmetto Motel, everybody. My goodness. And why don't you go ahead and give a big round of applause to John Pizzarelli and his incredible trio. And keep it going for Molly O'Brien and Rich Moore. And another big round for Peter Case and Jed Hughes. And how about a round of applause for yourselves, this beautiful audience here in Charleston, West Virginia. Thank you so much for supporting live music. And thank you, as always, to everybody out there listening on the radio, because without you, there'd be no Mountain Stage, and that would make me sad. Well, I hope you'll be back next week as we bring you a special archive edition highlighting some of our favorite performances from the year 2006. Great year. Including the Derek Trucks Band, Betty LeVette, Grace Potter, and more. Mountain Stage is produced by Larry Gross and Adam Harris. Senior producer is Jeff Shirley. Associate producers are John Ingram and Mallory Richards. We're engineered by Patrick Stevens, Richie Collins, Jay Lipschitz, and Greg McGowan. Production assistants by Michael Lipton, Lance Schrader, Chris Mead, Don London, Kelly Lassiter, Jen Brown, Kaylin Cole Frazier, Tony Patterson, and Fontaine. 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Lodging is provided by the Marriott Town Center Hotel, centrally located for the business and pleasure traveler in downtown Charleston, West Virginia. Mountain Stage was founded by Andy Ridenour, Francis Fisher, and Larry Gross. Why don't you go out and hear some live music wherever you are just as soon as you can? You've been listening to Mountain Stage, live performance radio from

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1: JPR recognizes the nonprofit support of the Rogue Valley Peace Choir. Now in its 23rd season, Rogue Valley Peace Choir presents Be the Change, a musical invitation to the community. This concert promises singing, dancing, and engaging percussive flourishes. Directed by Rob Griswell Lowry and accompanied by Dr. Makiko Petrocelli, the nearly 100-member choir invites the community to be the change we want to see in the world. The May 15th concert takes place at the First United Methodist Church in East Jackson in Medford at 7 p.m. and is a benefit for the Northwest Seasonal Workers Association. May 17th's performance takes place at the First United Methodist Church on North Main in Ashland at 3 p.m. Details at roguevalleypeacechoir.org.
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3: Welcome to Folk Alley, your weekly deep dive of the best in folk roots and Americana. I'm your host, Cindy House. Today is all about birding. I have my Sibley's Intro to Birding book, my copy of Smithsonian Birds of North America. I have my Wingspan board game all set up, and I am ready to party. Okay, first up is Pete Seeger, Little Birdie, which features a conversation between Pete and the little birdie. The bird is asking to sing its song, and the lyrics are reflecting about the fleeting nature of life, truly the spirit of birding. Here's Pete Seeger.

getting into birding this week on Folk Alley. That is the live track Bird Song from Grateful Dead. Harvey Reed was right before that, the guitarist giving us lots of clues about his feelings for birds, where he has name-checked them in songs and also named his label Woodpecker. That's the song Listen to the Mockingbird, a solo fingerpick guitar instrumental. And it was Pete Seeger starting off the hour with a live version of Little Birdie, which was released in 1963. That's a traditional song, and in Pete's version, the bird's head is red, which

Which means it could be any number of birds, like a cardinal, red-headed woodpecker, a house finch, some kind of tanager, a red-faced warbler, to guess a few. I did tell you I had my bird guide next to me while we're doing this show together. All right, up next, this is Jesse Winchester.

0: a couple of songs about birds as a metaphor for letting go of love and also love returning. That was Emmylou Harris featuring Kate and Anna McGarrigle, who actually co-wrote that song with Emmylou, the song Little Bird, One More Plea for Love to Return. Also Jesse Winchester right before that with My Songbird. That was recorded live at Mountain Stage. All about birds today. I'm Cindy Howes. This is Folk Alley.
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Now, this next song, I saw the title for it, Follow the Heron, and I was like, oh, yeah, I love herons. And then I remembered, no, it's the great egret, which is a similar species and is sometimes mistaken for herons. I also was trying to look up a couple of, like, metaphors for each different kind of bird that are mentioned in these songs. So in a lot of cultures, herons symbolize patience, purity, wisdom, and renewal. This song, sung by the Scottish singer-songwriter Corinne Polwart, here's Follow the Heron.

some lovely bird songs coming out of the UK. That's Spell Songs on Folk Alley featuring Sekou Kate. The song is J. The J that they possibly might be referring to is the Eurasian J, a member of the crow family, and it's known for being secretive or shy and wary of humans. And we heard from Corinne Polwart right before that with Follow the Heron. It's Cindy, and thank you for joining us today on Folk Alley. John Gorka, I don't know if he's a birder, but he played a show at a bird sanctuary in 2023. It was the Norman Bird Sanctuary in Rhode Island. John singing about a raven on this track associated with wisdom, knowledge, magic, and transformation, but also death and darkness. Here's Raven in the Storm from John Gorka.

0: Speaking of two birds who often get confused for each other, crows and ravens. So that was The Blackest Crow, a traditional song as done by Viv and Riley. And we heard Raven in the Storm from John Gorka. So the difference are that ravens are significantly larger. Crows have a slimmer bill and squared off tails and a higher pitched cawing sound. Both of them are known for their exceptional intelligence. And I'd like to hang out with either one of them. I'm Cindy House. This is Folk Alley.
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0: We're listening to all bird songs today on Folk Alley. It is spring, and it is the season of birding. We'll hear a track up next that was written by J.P. Cormier, a Canadian singer-songwriter, as performed by Special Consensus. It's about a blackbird, and the blackbird metaphor is often used to symbolize hope, resilience, and the pursuit of freedom. Let's get into it. This is from Special Consensus' Great Blue North album. Here's Blackbird.

I think of all the birds featured on Folk Alley today, this one is maybe the most bizarre. Chuck Will's Widow. That's an Amy Ray song. So the chuck is the largest nightjar in North America. It's almost entirely nocturnal. It's about 12 inches in length. That doesn't include wingspan, and mostly found in the southeastern United States near swamps, rocky uplands, and pine woods, basically like where Amy Ray lives. And it looks really wild. It's like, it looks like something that Jim Henson created or something, but beautiful metaphor that Amy used in that song from Chuck Will's Widow. And we also heard Special Consensus. The song was Blackbird. It's Cindy Howes, and hello. Thanks for joining us today on Folk Alley. Here's Linda Thompson.

0: Jeff Tweedy wrapping us up this hour with A Robin or a Wren. Also, Linda Thompson right before that, the song If I Were a Bluebird, which tells the story of a poor girl who's been courting a young sailor lad for a long time. He goes away for transport, leaves her behind, and in her imagination, she wishes to be that bluebird that could fly over his ship and be with him. You know, that old story. 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This is Folk Alley.
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0: Welcome back to Folk Alley. We are listening to bird songs today. I'm Cindy Howes. If you're into birding, I'd like to make a Netflix recommendation to you, The Residence, with Detective Cordelia Kupp, who is obsessed with birding. Not only is it funny and action-packed and lots of stars in it, she is constantly identifying different birds like woodpeckers, warblers, screech owls, even some rare birds like the dimorphic jewel babbler and the yellow-throated long claw. Very entertaining. The Residence on Netflix. Okay, we'll start this set off with David Olney. This is Birds.

couple of my favorite bird songs. That's the Be Good Tanyas from their debut album, Blue Horse, The Littlest Birds, which was written by Samantha Parton and Jolie Holland. Nora Jane Struthers right before that. That's a COVID song that she wrote. It's called I Can Hear the Birds from her 2023 album. And it was David Olney starting us off with a song that name checks several of his favorites, including the Cumberland Bluebird, the Maryland Thrush, and the White-Tailed Swallow, just to name a few. It's Cindy Howes, and we are listening to bird songs today on Folk Alley. It's springtime. It's birding season. Get your binoculars out. Get your Sibley's Birding Basics book going. Up next, another Nightjar. This is Greg Brown with Whippoorwill.

nights and you will. It'll just be me and Hooper. 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

0: That's Kate Wolf on Folk Alley singing about a hawk soaring high above the earth, observing life from a unique perspective. That song reflects on freedom and the human experience in the golden rolling hills of California. Red-tailed hawk can be a really powerful metaphor symbolizing vision, freedom, the ability to rise above the challenges, and it's one of my favorite birds. We also heard Greg Brown with Whippoorwill right before that. Listening to bird songs today, I'm Cindy Howes, and this is Folk Alley.
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0: I have a fun fact about magpies. They have been shown to remember human faces and even remember them for years. Mostly it allows them to predict the likelihood of a threat from a specific person, but they can learn to associate positive experiences and even create long-term friendships with humans, which is my new goal, to make a friend with a magpie. Here's Bonnie Light Horseman with Magpie's Nest on Folk Alley.

Maya DeVitri with the song Go Tell a Bird. Maya DeVitri, originally from Lancaster, Pennsylvania, so maybe the bird she is referring to is a northern cardinal, a blue jay, an American robin, or a goldfinch. Or it could mean this, which I'm actually positive that she means go tell a bird, the phrase. It's used when someone is saying something that is not credible or is a lie. It's Maya DeVitri with Go Tell a Bird. And Bonnie Lighthorse Horseman, right before that, we heard Magpie's Nest. Thanks for joining us today on Folk Alley. Up next, this is a really fun one. Steve Goodman did a cover of When the Red, Red Robin Comes Bob, Bob, Bobbin Along, which was written in 1926 from the Tin Pan Alley era of music. This recorded in 1983. It's Steve Goodman.

0: Wee Banjo 3, Hummingbird. That band is from Ireland. And in Ireland, sightings of hummingbirds are often mistaken for a specific type of moth, the hummingbird hawk moth. Actual hummingbirds do not migrate to Ireland. Wah, wah. Cool song, though. Also heard Steve Goodman with the song Red, Red Robin from the Tin Pan Alley era of songwriting, written originally in 1926. I'm Cindy Howes, and this is Folk Alley.
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0: I have a folk podcast recommendation, Folk Files, particularly the episode titled Cuckoos and Nightingales, exploring folklore surrounding a couple of different bird songs, including this one, The Cuckoo Bird. No one is exactly sure when this song was written, maybe the 17th or 18th century, but they dig into that podcast, Folk Files. The version we'll hear is from 2017. Here's Willie Watson with The Cuckoo Bird on Folk Alley as we listen to bird songs.

Eliza Gilkison on Folk Alley. Rare bird. Of course, the definition of rare bird, an exceptional person or thing. Also heard Rare Bird Alert from Steve Martin and the Steep Canyon Rangers, an instrumental song that Steve wrote when he was filming The Big Year, which is a comedy about Steve Martin, Owen Wilson, and Jack Black competing in a year-long bird-watching competition across North America. And we started our set with Willie Watson doing the traditional folk song The Cuckoo Bird, as we're checking out bird songs today on Folk Alley. It's Cindy, and thank you for joining us. Hope you're enjoying it, getting you pumped up for your game night if you're about to play a competitive round of Wingspan. Up next, we'll do Roseanne Cash with A Feather's Not a Bird.

Tom Waits on Folk Alley. That's from the album Alice, which was written for a play called Alice about the rather dubious relationship between Lewis Carroll and a girl named Alice. That song, Fish and Bird, tells the story of a little bird that fell in love with a whale, and it's so sad. Roseanne Cash right before that with A Feather's Not a Bird. That's from her excellent album, The River and the Thread, from 2015. It's Cindy on Folk Alley. If you'd like to hear this show again, you can go to our website, folkalley.com. You can also check out our mobile app. You can find our playlist listed there as well. I wish all you birders good luck. I'm Cindy Howes. This is Folk Alley.